Threadgill in the house tonight. Master Henry Threadgill right here on Give the Drummer Radio Stream WFMU. I'm your host, David. The show's called Observations of Deviance. And that is new music from Henry Threadgill, Zooid. Cut You Where You Was. New album coming out on Pi Recordings. We heard the track Fluoroscope. More new music from Henry Threadgill later tonight. Another master, Sun Ra. Bunch of cuts from Somewhere Over the Rainbow reissue on Strut Records, recorded live 1977. We heard Neptune, The Voice of Iba, Next Up Mars, and Images in a Mirror, which featured a wonderful John Gilmour sax solo. Space Flight from Jamaica, I, Roy and the Upsetters, a track on another Dr. Bird Cherry Red compilation, Flashing Echo, Lee Scratch Perry Presents Jungle Lion, the Upsetter Singles, 1973, Chapter 2. And we started with wonderful, totally groovy, interesting stuff from Cities Aviv, coming out on Black Truffle. Cities Aviv has an album. It's called Even Colder Spring, as I said, coming out on Black Truffle Records. We heard the Allant Vital. Whew, enough talking from me. Let's go right to the music. Deep music from Ethiopia. Theodoros Makonnen with his organ. Vintage sounds from Ethiopia right here on Observations of Deviance.

0: exploring these?
1: No, why?
0: One of the tapes. You mean you didn't put this one on?
1: No, I didn't. You know what?
0: Then who did?
1: Somebody else must have been in here.
0: Can we hear this?
1: Yes, I think so.

0: Hello, I'm John Lurie. And I want you to know, now you can listen to the very strange and the very beautiful music of the lounge lizards here in America, just like people in other lands.
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0: Hello?

cards. Loving it. I'm your host, David, broadcasting live from Tucson, Arizona. The show's called Observations of Deviance right here on Give the Drummer Radio Stream WFMU. Live music from the Lounge Lizards. My trip to Ireland and Big Heart, recorded in Tokyo, June 3rd, 1987. Lesser Heard Music. There was a Laserdisc that only came out in Japan. Live Lounge Lizards, made up from two different live recording performances. And we heard some of the master audio from one of those. Great stuff. Also, Lounge Lizards commercial. We heard stuff from the UK sax player Larry Stabbins. And the Birds Sang, duets with Keith Tippett and Louis Maholo Maholo, out on Jazz in Britain Records, or I believe it's coming out soon. We heard the track Savannah, recorded with Louis Maholo Maholo, and we started in Ethiopia. Teodros Makonnen with his organ. We're going to go over to a UK female rapper, Harley Blue, a track called Thruple. Come for the thruple, stay for the unexpected trumpet solo. You didn't see that coming, did you? Harley Blue, Thruple, here on Observations of Deviance.

brilliant, powerful, striving, moving forward music from Henry Threadgill, VJ Iyer, and Daphnis Prieto here on Observations of Deviance. Give the Drummer radio stream, WFMU. I'm your host, David, broadcasting live from Tucson, Arizona. Really enjoy that track. It's on a forthcoming album called 15. That's a composition called I Wanted a Map. Threadgill, Iyer, Prieto. Also in their vintage music from Charles Tulliver, All Stars. Another brilliant composition, Household of Sod, from Right Now and Then, being reissued via Strata East Mac Avenue. The All Stars are Herbie Hancock, Ron Carter, Joe Chambers, Gary Bartz. Yeah, those are All Stars. Live music from Kieran Hebden, aka Fortet, with Steve Reed, Mats Gustafsson. Live at the South Bank, and Harley Blue doing the thruple thing. Don't go nowhere, still got lots more cool things.

0: all you ever do is chant. A way out guy. Not pot, though. He says that's groovy. Things. Don's some kind of mystic freak. Out of sight.
1: Yeah.
0: Hari, Hari, Hari Krishna. It, like, cleans out your soul and makes you pure. Right on.

Great music is alive and well tonight here on Give the Drummer Radio Stream WFMU. I'm your host David, broadcasting live from Tucson, Arizona. I call my show Observations of Deviance. And we heard some great music there from Kenya, Joseph Kamaru, Further Combinations on the Disciples label. Also, James Brandon Lewis Quartet, Testify from the album Omni. Great group of musicians with James Brandon Lewis, Arwan Ortiz on piano, Brad Jones on bass, and Chad Taylor on drums. Also in that set, we heard music from the great UK improviser Pat Thomas. Pat Thomas with Ollie Bryce and Gary Wilcox. The album is called The Day After on Jazz in Britain, that great label. We heard other music on that label earlier tonight. The name of that track was The Calligrapher's Blues. My Face is Dancing is the name of the band, and that's how I feel right now. My Face is Dancing, self-titled debut album. We heard The Strongest Kid. My Face is Dancing is the debut released by a unique family collective. It's led by Frederico Uji, a celebration of family, spirit, creativity, and freedom. It marks the first officially released collaboration between Frederico Uji and his sons. Cool stuff. Also in there, more music from Fathers, composed of Kenneth Bloom, Cartoons, Kiefer, Nate Smith, Stubb, live from Wonderland Park, a video on YouTube. The image at the top of tonight's playlist is a still from the Fathers Live at Wonderland Park video. And we started with Philadelphia Rap, Group Home. Don't go anywhere, we still have more great music. We're going to shift from Kenya to go across the African continent all the way over to Nigeria for some Afrobeat music. Let's check out Low Profile here on Observations of Deviance.

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1: Ladies and gentlemen, Mr. Al McDowell. Larry McCrae. Vern Nix. Charles Ellaby. Kamal Sabir. And presenting Donato Coleman. Prime Time.

Oh my, our journey has taken us on a long path from Nigeria to Neptune, around the moon and the sun, back and beyond. My name's David. I'm here broadcasting live, Tucson, Arizona. The show's called Observations of Deviance on Give the Drummer Radio Stream, WFMU. Ended with some harmonics from Ornette Coleman and Prime Time. Live under the sun, Japan, almost exactly 41 years ago, July 27th, 1986, unknown title. I know I've heard that track before, that tune. I can't place the title. If you know it, leave a comment. And we started that set in Nigeria with some Afrobeat from Lakon Aninchan, who is a sax player with Fela Kuti, or was, or is a sax player with Fela Kuti's Afro 70. Fela Kuti produced the album called Low Profile, reissued on Strut Records. We heard the whole thing, Low Profile and Sarere. Thanks to all the listeners tonight, all the comments. Hope you enjoyed the music. I enjoyed bringing it to you. I'll be back next week. Observations of Deviance. Peace.

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0: और फिर क्या होगा?
1: पार्टियां, दावतें

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0: Hello, Pine Top. 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
1: I just think about all these piano players going around here making big money playing on these records.
0: Well, why don't you play on some of these records?
1: That's a good idea, boy. 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
0: And the second verse.
1: Yeah,
0: the word of the church. 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
1: Amen.
0: Who shall dwell in thy holy hill? These words were spoken by David,
1: all
0: in God, in person. When David had seen so many of lions coming and saying that they were abiding in the tabernacle. So many of people that live in an unclean life saying that they were abiding in the tabernacle.
1: Amen.
0: David called God in question.
1: Amen.
0: And God began to answer David. Oh, David, he that walketh uprightly, he that worketh righteousness, he that speaks the truth in his heart, he shall abide in the tabernacle. I want to say, my friend, that God's tabernacle is a holy tabernacle. 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Ain't no backbiters there. Everybody's there holy. God's tabernacle is a clean tabernacle. 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

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'Twas on the Liberal Mountain he commenced his wild career, and

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0: kitchen one day.
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I missed this. Hey, good morning. 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Now broadcasting live on this Sunday, June 19th, final day of the World Cup. Among other reasons, I'm sure, to celebrate July 19th. Like the return of DO Radio. That's this program. I'm Jeff G. I'll be doing this more or less for the next 3 hours. Kicking off a glorious day of radio on the Drummer Stream, going 9 a.m. to midnight. Live shows back to back to back. More on that in a bit. Sorry I missed last week. I was on a work trip to Colorado. Which was good, but most significantly for me, I got to see my son, who lives in Colorado, which was excellent. Brought back a sore throat and other some connected maladies, which you might be able to hear, but feeling better and ready to share some wonderful music with you. Some recent discoveries. Like this first number from composer and professor Michael F. Hunt, a recently released record on Phantom Limb called Passage of Time, the music of Michael F. Hunt. Recordings from the past several decades collected for the first time and released. We're going to hear the opening, very Terry Riley-esque inspired piece, Music for Multiple Keyboards, to begin today's show. Thanks so much for coming on back. And hope you enjoy the following. Welcome.

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Hey, you're tuned to Give the Drummer Radio. Thanks for finding your way here to this WFMU alternate universe. I'm Jeff G. Talking to you from Brooklyn on a Sunday morning. Beautiful summer Sunday here in Kings County. I can see clear skies. The sun does not look like a big red orb midday. The air is moving. I can see leaves on the trees just swinging in the breeze. Time to open the windows again. Show began with music new to me and I think newly released from composer Michael F. Hunt, composer, professor, and someone whose music heretofore unreleased, really, unrecorded, that was music for multiple keyboards. Longest piece on this new release on Phantom Limb called Passage of Time, the music of Michael F. Hunt. People heard various things in there. I heard Riley, Steve Reich, Tubular Bells. Mike Oldfield noted that's a possible reference point. You can read more about Hunt on the Bandcamp page for this album. I do really wish the liner notes, which you can kind of see in a photograph showing the CD version, I wish they came with the download. Alas. After that, new music, new old music from Italian minimalist Riccardo Sinigaglia. Symbol, the name. This is sort of, I guess, early work, Juvenalia from him.

pandemic, Stillman was broadcasting, I think on Sunday mornings, Margate Radio, work that he performed live for about an hour. And then I gather for this project, he went back and found material produced during that string of shows, so to speak, and reworked for strings and added to these new recordings a couple of drummers as a kind of free radical, adding to the mix, to the chaos, and coming up with something beautiful. And then we closed with Ned Rothenberg, music from Quintet for Clarinet and Strings, a Tzadik release from 2010, Finale. Of course, to end the set, it's Dio Radio, it's Give the Drummer Radio, Sunday on the stream. Following this show, go right into Primal Ice Cream with Solomon. 3 hours of ice cream leads to the Arbitrarium with Arb. She's on for 2 hours, then hands it off to a Steinsky for an hour of 90s broadcasts brought back to life here on the Drummer Stream. Then into the Laughing Clock, 3 hours with DJ Peter, and closing Sunday down around 9 p.m. to midnight if you're still hanging on or coming back after the World Cup. It is Calzone and Magic Records. Really been in the mood for beauty, traditional beauty, I guess, lately, just given the state of things. Here's something I don't recall. I really wish I could better remember how I found out about various musics. I'm constantly scanning a Bandcamp and looking at what other people have purchased and reading people's newsletters, and I often forget to properly... Well, I don't forget to attribute the credit. I just completely forgot. I wish I could. Not sure where this Australian group, 10-part invention, came my way, but they have a new release called Time Is Moved. And I rather like this. It's Hymn for John. The John in question, I believe, early founder of this Australian venture, 10-part invention. So let's go down there to Australia for Hymn for John on Dio Radio.

It's jazz. Hey, it's also Dio Radio. It's the drummer stream. Sunday morning. Just a couple minutes, couple ticks past 11 a.m. here in New York City. That was Jerry Hemingway. Joined by Izumi Kimura on piano, Christian Weber on bass. I don't know if you could sense the presence of Frank Gratkowski, but he was sitting out on that one. Recorded live at Bow 4. Released by the Hat Hut sub-imprint Aesthetics Now this year. Morning music before that from Alden Helmuth. Great new record called Tether on the German label Leiter. We heard Guesswork. Preceded by Sonny's Dream. 1968 work from Sonny Chris. An underheard a prestige release called Sonny's Dream, Birth of the New Cool. Bertha. It's got a very Blue Note looking cover. And before that, Marty Ehrlich with a forthcoming release called Open Air, The Complete Saxophone Quartet Compositions of Julius Hemphill. Massive set from Out of Your Head Records coming soon. You heard the World Saxophone Quartet Classics Review. It's the name of one of their early records. As part of overseeing the Hemphill archives, Ehrlich found some unperformed saxophone quartet compositions of Julius Hemphill and decided to perform those as well as every other Hemphill sax quartet composition. So we have this complete set. There's been some wonderful Hemphill collections coming out, I think under the guidance of Marty Ehrlich. New recordings led by Ehrlich in different configurations, different foursomes. Just as a way to have all of them together. Before that, a Brother, title cut from a trio record from Kirk Nufke, nodding at Yusef Latif, with several compositions of his on the record, that one included. It's a trio with Charlie Burnham on violin, bass from Tommy Anderson on Steeplechase, where much of Nufke's work appears. Steeplechase, not so easy for me. I wish they'd come onto the Bandcamp platform. I don't find it easy to pick up Steeplechase stuff otherwise. Before that, live in Paris, the Clifford Jordan Quartet, giving us the Bill Lee composition, John Coltrane, which appears, I think, in a studio version on Glass Bead Games, earlier Clifford Jordan release, earlier in the 70s. This is Night of the Mark 7 on Muse. Mark 7, I think, the new saxophone he was using at the time. Clifford Jordan, Cedar Walton, Sam Jones, Billy Higgins. Just an all-time group there with such genius and wisdom combining. Jazz in 75 was odd, but there was great stuff happening. We opened with new music from Australia, 10-Part Invention. New to me. This album is called Time Is Moved, and lovely stuff. We heard Hymn for
John, not John Coltrane in this case, a John who is a key early founder member of Ten Part Invention, which has been around for decades apparently, but only releasing music seldomly. Into the last hour before turning it over to Primal Ice Cream and Solomon, here's some new guitar music from David Torn. Within Dimension, Behind Dimension.

at the Big Ears Festival this past March, I got to see Butch Hancock and Jimmy Dale Gilmore play together, which sent me down the Flatlanders rabbit hole. They are two of the two remaining Flatlanders, Joe Ely the third. There, Bring It On Home to Me from 1972, live at the One Night, released in 2004. A lot of people sounding like they weren't paying attention. Before that, something that I couldn't squeeze into the Samba show from a few weeks back, Kiko DiNucci giving us Foi Batendo Ope Na Terra, from his record Rastilho from 2020. Before that, the Selva, a great Portuguese trio, performing Centro? Misterios Negros on Osso Studio from this year. Before that, the Fro Gerstad group that goes by Circulazione Total Orchestra, which is really just Frode and Friends, usually a trio or a quartet, which is what it was here. Jedene e Civit, the album on Conrad Sound from 2026. Urolige. Or words to that effect, the name of that song. Conference of the Birds, before that, Conférence des Oiseaux, as performed by Eclectic Maybe Band. New one on Discus Music, record's called Domestic Dragon. Also new before that, 300 grams of kosher salt, theme for two twerks, Jason Nazary, Riley Walker, drums, guitar, and we open with new David Torn guitar music, Within Dimension, Behind Dimension, on Now I Imagine a Place Not the Same. Hey, we're not the same as we were 3 hours ago. Small note, I will not be here again next weekend. Summer, it's a little weird, but I hope to have a fill-in. However, fear not, because right now it's time for Primal Ice Cream with Solo Mon. So keep it here on the Drummer Stream. Have a great rest of your weekend, and take care of yourself and each other. Bye.

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3: There is a... Hello, ABC. 1, 2, 3. Okay.
4: Or here, I'll tell you what. Take this off.
5: Yeah.
4: And you can just carry this.
3: Oh, yeah. It's okay.
4: Don't worry. I used to work in TV.
5: Oh, yeah.
4: There you go. Is it on? Sorry. Okay. Back to where we were.
3: You better stay in your job as an ambassador.
4: Okay.
6: Here.
4: I think I will.
6: Here. Test one.
4: Okay.
7: One, two, three, go.
8: 1, 2, 1, 2, 3. 1, 2, 3, 1, 2, 3, 4. 1, 2, 3.
9: Like 1, 2.
10: 1, 2, maybe even 3.
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11: Bill, start counting. 1, 2, you got that? 2, 3, yeah.
12: Oh, that was good. With feeling. 1, 2, 3.
13: Yeah!
12: Good.
14: 1, 2.
10: 1, 2, 3, 4. 1, 2.
3: Surprise!
10: Ha ha.
15: 1, 2, 3.
10: 1, 2.
12: And 1, 2. And then
9: 1, 1, 2.
7: 1, 2.
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4: 1, 2, 3, 4, 5, 6, 7.
10: 1, 2, 1, 2.
18: You're 1, 2, maybe 3.
19: 1, 2, or 3. 1, 2, or 3.
10: 1, 2. Everybody stops. Very nice.
20: A 1, a 2.
21: 1, 2, 3.
12: That's
4: one,
12: a great
4: two,
12: idea.
4: 1, 2, 3, 4, 5.
21: I've done this before.
3: Here we go. 1, 2, ready, play.
10: 1, 2, 3.
19: 1, 2, 3 or more.
10: 1, 2, 3, 4.
19: 1, 2, 3, 4, 5.
21: 1, 2, 3, 4, 5. Yeah, Smith.
10: 1, 2, 1, 2.
19: 1, 2, 3 and.
3: Okay. 1, 2, 3.
21: Okay. 1, 2. Impressive.
10: 1, 2, 3.
21: And 1, 2, 3, 4. And 1, 2, 3. And switch.

0: hold. Good, good job.
1: 1, 2, 3, 7, 5, 10.
2: 1, 2, 3. Awesome. Thank you so much. I appreciate it. And let's see.

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0: It's children running after the ice cream truck. It's children running after the ice cream truck. It's children running. That's what I see when
1: what is it?
0: When I close my eyes. Children running after the ice cream truck.
1: Not from your ice cream.
0: No.
1: Where are you?
0: I'm driving the ice cream truck. I'm driving away.
1: Away from the children.
0: Yeah.
1: I see. You see them in the river. You see. I get it now.
0: I just don't think that, you
1: know.
0: I don't think people realize how much control the ice cream person has over children.
1: Oh, yeah.
0: I mean.
1: Pavlovian. I mean, I use that.
0: Sometimes
1: liberally about ice cream.
0: Sometimes trucks. I'm just wandering around, minding my own business, and children start following me, and they gather. It starts one, and then there's two and three, and then five, six, eight, one, two, and counting. I don't know how to count past four, so one, two, three, four. There's more of them. There's several one, two, three, fours. And
1: it's like
0: they're outside and
1: Jesus
0: they're looking
1: and the leopards
0: and they all want
1: leopards.
0: They all want ice cream.
1: Yeah.
0: Do you ever have thoughts like this, or is there something that follows
1: this
0: you?
1: Is your dream, or is this really what you see?
0: I have a hard time
1: just when you close your eyes
0: discerning the it's the thin line between what's real and what's hyperbole. At this point,
1: I kind of like my favorite thing is having an ice cream, and maybe there's some kid nearby that's not allowed to have ice cream, like his parents are real strict and mean. And so I just eat it, and I might give him the whale eye while I eat it, and like, I got this, I'm grown up, I do what I want. Your parents are fucked. That was bad.
0: No, I like that.
1: Oh, it's not radio.
0: This is what I'm talking
1: it's radio,
0: about.
1: But it's not that kind of radio.
0: By the way, welcome to Primal Ice Cream. We are a alternative healing therapy truck, along with conceptual ice cream.
1: Life lessons in ice cream, right?
0: This is Greg. My name is Solo. We will be scooping up flavors for you today. But we also are human and flawed and imparfait. You know what I mean.
1: Parfait.
0: Something like that. Yeah. And we have fears. We have hopes. We have dreams.
1: We're still entrepreneurs, no matter what. That's at the first.
0: Yeah.
1: Healers, the second, really, I guess. Healers and then entrepreneurs. But if you combine it, it's still the first. It's still the one thing. Top of the list.
0: Trying to figure out a way to combine those words. Healtrepreneur, entrepreheal. It just doesn't go well together.
1: It's entrepreneur ice cream.
0: Yeah,
1: I don't know.
0: Anyways, we do this for free. Actually, we probably pay
1: less than free.
0: Yeah, we pay for all this.
1: Oh, we pay
0: this
1: we
0: whole
1: pay.
0: Truck, and then we don't charge for ice cream or for the radio show
1: ideas.
0: It's just,
1: we're just pouring it on you.
0: Yeah, it's just like pretend
1: no
0: like
1: cash.
0: You give everything away.
1: What can you imagine?
0: Imagine
1: in the real world. Put it in a real world context. If there was an ice cream truck, and especially knowing you all, a cheese ice cream truck that rolled through town and served ice cream for free in person. I mean, we do it conceptually, but imagine.
0: Oh, don't forget
1: the world of joy we can bring instead of rising fascism, right?
0: Yeah, exactly. I mean.
1: What
0: ice better
1: cream
0: way
1: instead
0: to
1: of fascism?
0: Deal?
1: What a world! What a world! What a world! We'd all melt into a pile.
0: Tell me if there's a better way to deal with the rising of fascism than being delusional and retreating into your own fantasy world. Hello, made up of ice cream.
1: I mean, I'm only half unserious about developing a strain, a what is it? Oh no, a line. I think is what they call it. Developing like a line, a strain of,
0: because that's what this feels like,
1: of ice creams that have just never been made before, and we're calling them out today. And I think I have at least now 10 or 11 ice cream flavors that would be maybe the most beloved ice cream parlor on wheels.
0: That doesn't exist.
1: For therapy, that doesn't exist, if I could actually make it happen. But oh. I just can't pick an ice cream maker. So.
0: I know Greg's been... He's
1: can't throw the money down. I throw it down for...
0: He's so literally many other sat things. Here in the passenger seat all week long scrolling. Scrolling, scrolling, scrolling, scrolling. He's in his scroll era.
1: Scroll,
0: you know, it goes
1: scroll.
0: Birth.
1: Scrolling the gaze.
0: School. Scoop. Death. That's me. Greg is birth, school, scroll.
1: Sorry, I was going to say conception. I don't really believe that. Not in the other way, in the other concept, but I want to start me at conception.
0: But it doesn't...
1: Because that was a poor choice on my parents.
0: But it's a saying. Right. So you can... Why don't you
1: birth,
0: picture...
1: No, conception, birth.
0: Birth is considered... Consider the conception.
1: How about the twinkle in my dad's eye?
0: Hello? The pearlescent
1: the
0: man.
1: Burst, the pearlescent man thoughts.
0: I love the pearlescent man thoughts.
1: Then the birth.
0: You're talking really loud, is all I'm saying.
1: I know, I always do. Sorry. I scared a couple of babies yesterday. I talked so loud. I did. They cried. I met my friend's babies. They were really cute. But then I was, talking to them, and they're like, "Mah!" And I started just crying.
0: Greg makes babies cry.
1: Am I still talking too loud?
0: Always. I don't know what it is about your voice, but it seems to put things in the red no matter what.
1: It's the size and maybe the hollowness of my Teutonic head.
0: Yeah, I think it's somehow it grates like, right in.
1: When I eat, even with my mouth closed, it's sort of this, you can hear it.
0: Oh, yeah, the mouth noises.
1: At the back of the parishioners can still
0: hear me.
1: The
0: listener understands the mouth noises. They've heard the mouth noises.
1: I'm not going to call it like, it's kind of like Jesus, and I'm not going to say I'm like anti-Jesus or the Antichrist. That's not me. That's not my vibe. But it's like Jesus's problem. Because you imagine, you know, you think about, they said you could hear him front and back and all the way, you know, no matter how far away, everybody heard him as loud as if they were right next to him. That's kind of like me. Like I'm in the yoga studio and I'm three rooms down from you and you're trying to do Shavasana and I have a laugh. And then you got to complain to the manager. Who was that guy laughing?
0: I don't know
1: if it's true.
0: It really is. It really is. And I don't, you know, I know I don't usually.
1: Sorry.
0: I usually
1: don't
0: agree with you, but I will agree with you that you are loud. And
1: welcome to it. Welcome to me.
0: I don't know if I agree with this one, but I will say it because it's been said that you add nothing significant to the conversation.
1: Wow.
0: I said, I didn't say.
1: Take it back, take it back.
0: I didn't say.
1: Who said it?
0: Somebody.
1: Who?
0: I don't know.
1: They're blocked.
0: Oh.
1: I mean, now psychically blocked.
0: I mean,
1: if you tell me the name,
0: I don't
1: be literally
0: this.
1: Blocked.
0: I don't remember the name. I just
1: canceled, blocked.
0: Remember it.
1: I'm not a canceller either.
0: I'm not saying I believe this. I believe you.
1: You said it. What did you say that for? Why did you even welcome it? We're always talking about manifestation just through anything you say. You say you're witchy witch. You just say, oh, I hope I have a good day. Well, then you will.
0: Well, I hope you have a good day.
1: Very good day to you, friend.
0: And same to you.
1: Likewise.
0: Okay. Wow. This is really degraded.
1: I'm saying nice things.
0: And it wasn't platitudes.
1: I'm trying not to get louder. Trying to keep my volume at a reasonable loudness.
0: Volumes of platitudes is what we're getting right now. But hey, that's fine.
1: Aren't they extinct?
0: This is... A perfect example of why we strive to be imperfect.
1: That's
0: because
1: platypi,
0: we are
1: sorry.
0: Real.
1: Yeah.
0: We are real. We are not platypus, platypies.
1: Platypi? Platypus.
0: We are not a mythical creature like a platypi.
1: Not yet.
0: But we are humans.
1: But
0: and
1: we're
0: we
1: extinction.
0: Are, embarrassingly enough, I'll admit it,
1: yeah.
0: American citizens. And that is maybe the hardest thing to admit to be... Right now,
1: I think it admits Nah, I won't even go into it. I have no politics.
0: I just have to say,
1: about being American.
0: Like I'm saying, imperfect, it's surrounded by imperfection.
1: You're just spurted out onto a country when you're born.
0: Yeah, I mean, conceived. I didn't give consent to exist.
1: No,
0: as far as I know,
1: nobody asked to have me born. I certainly didn't.
0: And I'm still looking for the paperwork that says this, that said I agreed to any of this.
1: Nope.
0: So, you know, forgive me if I create a little fantasy in my mind. Forgive us all for being a infinity.
1: What are you calling me, a toi?
0: No, what's infinity? Folia.
1: Infinity. I don't know. Probably something like that.
0: Please.
1: Infinity. Anybody?
0: Yeah.
1: Parlez-vous français?
0: Yes, one of our listener is very well.
1: So we do have a very versed French speaker, I believe, in the Comment board. The tableau du Comment.
0: Look, we need to move on and maybe we'll figure out
1: Allons-y!
0: What the hell?
1: Nous allons!
0: What the hell we're gonna do, but until then, let's all remain delusional. Let's find the center of ourselves and live there, because the exterior is cold, hard, horrible place.
1: Qu'est-ce que nous faire?
0: On Primal Ice Cream, on WFMU Muse, give the drummer radio.
1: Le glace primal.
0: Hello?
1: Hello?
0: Hello, goodbye.
1: Hello.

My name is Mr. Cow. I am a cow. I make cow sounds and I eat cow food and I'm very, very kind and very, very good. I make cow sounds and I eat cow food and I'm very, very kind and very.

sukses dan almarhum.

0: Hello?
1: Hi.
0: Hello?
1: Hello?
0: Hello? You know,
1: I was in the freezer.
2: It's Harp. I think she was just there.
3: Greg, where were you? You were supposed to be watching the front of the truck. We have no one forward-facing. We have no one facing the public.
2: I think I was having what they call a freezer breakdown.
3: Brain freeze?
2: No, I was... Repressed tears were pouring out of my eyes without any inspiration of the actual present. Well, that's not true, but you know, like, nothing happened here today. Having a fine time, and then I started crying tears without crying. So I went in the freezer to let them freeze, and I put them in a cup, and I'm going to make ice cream, and I'm going to try and make a gelato out of that.
3: I was going to say, you better have saved those tears, because...
2: Salty tears.
3: We have frozen tears as one of our toppings. Mm-hmm. It's very expensive.
2: Yeah.
3: And you have your choice of Greg's tears, children's tears, or liberal tears.
2: It's weird when the parents want to sell their children's tears, but they do it.
3: There's a whole market for it.
2: I don't make the kids cry. I just see them crying. And
3: it's
2: say,
3: not.
2: Hey, that's money in the bank.
3: Babies cry a lot. They just naturally do it. You don't have to, like, do anything or anything. They just cry. So that's where...
2: Why? Because life is suffering.
3: Yeah, because life is suffering.
2: Check it out. Check Buddha out.
3: But that's where it mostly comes from. There's not... It's not... It's not farmed, you know, in an indiscriminate manner. It's just taken from babies. Yep. Usually they just take candy. As in the saying, you take candy from a baby and then it cries. And that's unethical.
2: Yeah, I don't do that.
3: That's what, you know, that's
2: you
3: why
2: don't
3: when
2: you have to. They're always when crying.
3: You, when you get a package of baby tears, you should look on the back and see if any candy was taken from babies in order to make this product. You know.
2: Maybe I was crying because my cat's biting me.
3: Maybe. Anyhow, Greg's tears...
2: I saved the tears. I froze them in the freezer. They're in the back.
3: In case you were
2: wondering...
3: Put them in
2: a little Jimmy cup.
3: Greg's tears are delicious.
2: Yeah.
3: They really are. And they're not a delicacy.
2: Tyra told me that.
3: They're not a delicacy at all. But somehow the taste of them, the flavor is some sadness, beauty... The weight of the world, and just a touch of persecution complex.
2: Mm-hmm.
3: And you know, it's not like all these things hit you at once. They sort of like waft around, like the mouth feel as you swallow the frozen Greg tears. They're just kind of, they give off the little sparkles of these things, effervescence almost.
2: When I was vegan, they were tofu-y persecuties.
3: Mr. Puniverse again. Look, I don't know. I don't have I just want to be here. And I don't want to have an agenda. I just want to be on the radio. And I just want to be an example of perfectly imperfect human beings so that people can relax. You know, we're here and we bicker, but it's not, we don't hate each other, we just live life and we indulge in it.
2: Parfait means perfect, and a parfait is nothing but layers, so we just try and keep it all the layers, lots of layers.
0: What's
2: and that is parfait.
0: It is
2: the it's parfait perfect. Of our life,
3: and you know, just as long as you keep it in a cup or in a glass
2: or a cone.
3: Right. You know.
2: Now the parfait's got to be glass. You want to see the layers.
3: As long as you keep it in glass, then you can see how nuanced you are. Yeah. So in other words, be transparent.
2: Yeah.
3: Be transparent about yourself. Be yourself and let everyone see you. I'm sure they will say that you are parfait once they see.
2: And if you're not, parfait, you might be trifling.
3: Yeah, and if you're not trifling, you might be a fool.
2: Yep.
3: But nobody ever told me that. Anyhow, what are you going to do the rest of the day, Greg?
2: I'm going to make some jam sandwiches, I think.
3: And, wow.
2: Well, you know what I'm going to do. I don't want to talk about it, though.
3: What? Clip your toenails? I told you not.
2: I did that last night.
3: I told you not to clip your toenails inside the deep freeze anymore. If you're going to clip your toenails,
2: I swept.
3: You do it over the toppings bar where they'll fall into a nice cup and people can use them as toppings. We don't waste anything here. We don't waste anything. Cat litter, toenail clippings, tears. It all goes back into our entrepreneurialer business.
2: Didn't they have a toenail at the Elvis Museum in San Francisco?
3: I just want to say...
2: Is that the right one, or is that Nashville?
3: I don't know.
2: One of the Elvis museums claimed under a glass cloche to have one of his toenails.
3: Amazing. I mean, what?
2: That
3: put
2: is,
3: that in a peanut butter and banana sandwich.
2: To me, that is pretty trifling.
3: I mean, maybe it's beautiful to someone. Who are you to judge? You gonna judge people's toenail fetishes?
2: No.
3: Exactly.
2: No, I'm not.
4: Exactly.
2: You get what you want. I do not fetish kink shame. What do you call fetish shame? I do not deliver shame on.
3: No.
2: Most of it. There might be a couple that are, you know, there's some that are pale that I think everybody can agree upon.
3: We do have anything you want to ask for at Primal Ice Cream, anything except where we do not carry shame. We don't have it.
2: Nope.
3: It's not here.
2: All the other demons, but not shame.
3: You might call us.
2: Fear, guilt, sorrow, joy. No.
3: Shameless. That's what we are.
2: Yep.
3: On Primal Ice Cream, on WFMU's Give the Drummer
2: Radio.
3: No shame.
2: No shame. Hello.
3: Hello.
2: No shame.
3: Hello.

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0: after year after year after year.
1: Well, how's it going?
2: It embarrasses me just to talk about it.
3: Look around. It's
4: unremittingly bleak.
3: It's unfucking believable. It's
5: shocking, indecent,
6: eerie and disturbing.
0: Day after day.
7: It goes on and goes on.
5: The prejudice, bigotry, and we have problems.
3: We're desensitized. Wake up, America. A man is sick.
0: Day after day.
8: Now we're near knee-deep in
9: 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In God's name.
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0: happy, happy day.
1: And hunt you a hiding place.
0: And pay horribly.
2: Yet to recognize there's one big problem in America today. A lot of brainwashing.
3: It's quite easy for a man to be hypnotized by the media.
2: The ones that think we're brainwashed are the ones who are brainwashed.
4: We broke
5: his cult of popularity.
4: But we have
5: amounts to a religion.
6: I'm fucking believe.
7: 80 years in the making.
8: Yes, boss.
9: It is time to fly the skull and crossbones.

0: fitting.
1: How many of you men can see yourself setting your wife down at the kitchen table one night and say, honey, maybe mine though.
2: I'm going to do it.
1: That's for sure. We're going to do it together.
3: I'm in.
1: Together, we're going to turn this country around.
4: This is no game here. This is an emergency, so quit squealing like sissies and stomp on them.
5: I'm going to do it!
4: You're goddamn right you will.
1: You almost need a sledgehammer to hit him in the head or something.
3: Or a Lincoln.
6: Could you do that?
7: Could I do that? Why, of course I can do that.
8: Ready.
1: We're going to do it.
6: Do you know how I'm going to do that?
9: Yeah, I think I'll call Pearlie and the Gimp. This is something they ought to be real glad to hear.
1: A whole bunch of us together, we're going to all count.
10: And it was coming. It wouldn't be long now.
11: Come on, what are you guys waiting for? Let's go.
12: Stroke the steel, don't be afraid. Walk the plank to cavalcade. The point man of the Light Brigade.
13: All you have to do.

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1: 9:15 and don't be late, be punctual, asphyxiate, be bank machine, be clean the slate, be down.

15 of the booking, me 15 at here. 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

Me queue at the bar fi buy a scotch. 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

0: This is your Conversaphone instructor, who will teach you the essentials of touch typing quickly and efficiently. Learning touch typing is really quite easy. Follow my instructions carefully, and by the time you have finished this record, you will have mastered the typewriter keyboard. Try not to look at the keys when typing, and don't worry about mistakes. They will disappear with practice. Ready?
1: Space M.

0: time, your fingers should be moving more quickly to the desired keys. Also, your fingers automatically should be returning to the starting keys. If you do not feel this automatic response, more time should be spent going over the previous bands. For those who feel they are ready to proceed further, we will now practice using the keys on the row directly below the starting keys. Place your hands on the starting keys. Ready?
1: Space.
0: D. A. A. A. A. A. A. A. A. A. A. A. A. A. A. A. A. A. A. A. A. A. A. A. A. A. A. A. A. A. A. A. A. A. A. A. A. A. A. A. A. A. A. A. A. A. A. A. A. A. A. A. A. A. A. A. A. A. A. A. A. A. A. A. A. A. A. A. A. A. A. A. A. A. A. A. A. A. A. A. A. A. A. A. A. A. A. A. A. A. A. A. A. A. A. A. A. A. A. A. A. A. A. A. A. A. A. A. A. A. A. A. A. A. A. A. A. A. A. A. A. A. A. A. A. A. A. A. A. A. A. A. A. A. A. A. A. A. A. A. A. A. A. A. A. A. A. A. A. A. A. A. A. A. A. A. A. A. A. A. A. A. A. A. A. A. A. A. A. A. A. A. A. A. A. A. A. A. A. A. A. A. A. A. A.

Mate. Yeah.

The Arbitrarium. Because inner peace is a patri-capitalist fantasy, and the only reasonable thing a woman can do now, is amass an anti-estrogenic cluster of meat, around her controversial guts, and train, for battle.

In the beginning was modern art. The initial idea, a shrouded to dance, a written text, tribes bestow upon the early 17th century by associating sticking heraldic animals, always held with man's magical potency, is simple. And miscellaneous bric-a-brac, which might take his own destiny in Germany, is common ground upon seemingly mundane objects, stirs the imagination, association, and the nature of existence. Cutting paper, amongst the most famous, is the isehu, where New Year greeting cards, we might more readily understand, are frequently tiny cut-out poets, sprinkled with pasted patterned paper, expressing gestures in the name of landscapes, where similar refined materials might be arranged over 1,000 years. Written on such animals and birds, the tradition can be traced from pre-torn calligraphers onto the 10th century poetess Issei. The art of proliferation in and around Constantinople blossoms and leaves the Eastern world fairly easily. Intricate imagery had spread westward and bookbinders collaborated. However, by the end of Persia, the wider use of paper for books became famous, which allowed the process to be carried out across Turkey in this field. About the same time, delicately scissored Eberhard Faut glued to black some silk women from foreign cultures. There remain some handsome examples and a notable pun. Shall we join the ladies and make one big lady? In 1611, the notion of using feathers genealogical for registers began to be used. The images of the elegant ladies gained considerable Jesuits from Mexico, particularly in Austria, where exotically colored cloth came into contact with painting and sticking together. In the curio colored straw, it is probable prisoners in black frames, imitated by professional artists, constructed coffee beans and fruit stones. In English jails of the 17th century, the idea of wealthy collectors might be found most bizarre, along with her tiring pictures constructed from beetles. Collages made out of artistic nuns are first chronicled in butterfly wings. In the 18th century, this was often undertaken in convents. As widespread as it is, visual creativity used collage in kindergarten to give them children a pair of scissors. It was subsequently developed by Maria Montessori in A Box of Paints. Even closer to Indian ink grows the tree-lit filter of love. Christian Morgenstern, the aggrieved dachshund, made small, striking hairpins and stuffed negative interlocking form in which brightly colored dots and ironic titles sought jovial child's play on the magazine of the meaning behind every game, much later used by the Cubists. To summarize, it was with art in concert picture making of bringing nothing very new into association with the genesis of an indelible mark that collage began the essential psychological identity of this century.

Hey, good afternoon. You're tuned in to The Arbitrarium. I'm Arb, here with you every Sunday. Noon to 2 Pacific, 3 to 5 Eastern WFMU time. Today's show opened with Charles Amirkhanian, electroacoustic composer from California, with a piece called History of Collage that can be found on Mental Radio from 1982, Nine Text-to-Sound Compositions.

Demousio Paleliko Retire was after that from Thessaloniki, Greece. That track was called 5050. From a later album from them, a 2002 one called On the Administration of Panic. And then from Switzerland, from Basel, Switzerland, Les Reines Prochaines, which means the Queens of the Knives. That song was Lovely, Lovely, Lovely Girl, and the album it's off of is Jawohl, Sie kann's, Sie hat's geschafft. It's from 1990. Linda Hughes Power Trio came next. From the US, Chrome, off of their only release, which was a 7-inch in 1982. Followed by Achqua Ne Wode from Paris, Malalam Solam from their only LP, it was self-titled, and released in 1986. And then we closed out this set with P-Model from Japan, post-punk band, off of their first album In a Model Room from 1979. I played Sophisticated. Caught up with the first set quite fast today. Maybe if I end early, I'll throw in some bonus stuff. So let's just move into the next set of music and see how the show progresses. Thanks for tuning in. It's Arbiter.

son más grandes que las dos colaboran adelante.

sus pensamientos de la libertad son más grandes.

Uncle Bill woke up this morning and he was still Uncle Bill. So he got up and went downstairs and had some eggs and bacon and breakfast, which all became part of Uncle Bill. And then he got dressed and went to school and got yelled at by his teacher for turning in sloppy homework. And that made him wonder a little bit. But that was okay because he was still Uncle Bill. So after school he came home and watched a little bit of television and had some dinner, which became part of Uncle Bill. And then he went upstairs and crawled into bed and pulled the covers up over his head. And all night long he had a dream. He had a dream, a single dream that lasted all night long. All night long he had one dream, and that was that he was Uncle Bill. But that was okay because, whoa.

Uncle Bill woke up this morning and he was still Uncle Bill. So he got out of bed and went downstairs and had some eggs and bacon and breakfast. And that became part of Uncle Bill. And then he got dressed and went out to work. And then he got hollered at by his boss for holding up production and getting behind in the line. And that made him wonder a little bit. But that was okay because he was still Uncle Bill, so then he came home from work and watched a little bit of television, and then had a little bit of dinner, which became part of Uncle Bill. And then he went upstairs and got undressed and crawled into bed and put the covers up over his head. And he started to have a dream. He dreamt all night long, one long dream. The dream he dreamt all night long was that he was Uncle Bill. But that was okay because he was Uncle Bill.

still Uncle Bill. And it made him wonder a bit. It made him a little nervous because everything was sort of going by so quickly. And he went downstairs and had eggs and bacon and breakfast, and that became part of Uncle Bill. And then he went to the park and got yelled at by the whole park just for being Uncle Bill. And it made him wonder a little bit. It made him a little bit nervous. But he decided it was okay because he was still Uncle Bill. So he went home and watching TV and had dinner and crawled upstairs and crawled into bed and pulled the covers up over his head and had

So this thing I hear is going down. You know, it ain't about punk, and it ain't about the scene. And you stupid fucking nerds, you're sitting indoors, man. I'm out on the street, dig it? And my first name is Peter Fonda. And I'm out here on the street where

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I hear about this tribute to me, and I don't dig it, cause the scene it never was, and it never will be. You never was, you never will be. I am here where it is real.

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Flying side by side, flying in my head, singing choruses to bring alive the dead. I imagine everything is all over now. Flying high over the equator, Henry Miller is the navigator, making decisions.

Faction kicked this one off for us. Faction. From the UK, who only put out one LP, self-titled, 1981. Gosh, do I need a roundup of how many self-titled 1981 albums I've played on this show, the history of this show? Anyways, that track was called Far Away. And then we heard from the German duo Toresh with El Fuego, from an untitled EP, maybe, in 2017. Leading us into Klaus Fluoride, solo project of Dead Kennedys member. From his third and final solo LP, The Light is Flickering, which was released in 1981, that track was Uncle Bill. Weenie Roast after that. Flower Pot from a 7-inch compilation that came out in 1992.

0: a piece from John Martsugu. One of the members of the Cinema of Transgression movement. Great films. And he did this piece, Where It Goes Down, for the 1992 compilation, the Peter Fonda album that came out on Massacre at Central High Records. Also on a pre, maybe the first premium I did for the show. Yeah, Arbsinity. That was on Arbsinity. First time I'm playing it here. Pulp music layered into that. I think those have kind of just went on top of each other. And then pulp music continued on. Pulp music is Ann Bean and Paul Burwell. I can't remember if they're from Australia or the UK. I think Australia, not sure. And together, under this moniker, they only released one 7-inch in 1979. Low Flying Aircraft, that track was called So Low. And then from a 7-inch, Bay of Pigs, doing Aliens in 1980. They're only 7-inches on Subterranean Records. Followed by Penny and the Rims from the UK. Also, they're only 7-inch. Also, 1980. That song was called Jump and Jerk. And then we close out this set. This song dedicated to Minx, the chicken granny. Minx came in and requested some geriatric tunes. The chicken granny doing Quit the Body with from Wild Party Sounds Volume 1. There never was a Volume 2, to the best of my knowledge. That's the only track that the Chicken Granny ever gave us, also, to the best of my knowledge. Definitely have some more geriatric stuff on the way, more towards the end of the show. But even up next, I think the whole rest of the show is 91 years young friendly. So keep it locked in.
1: Here in Europe, they are all nervous about Germany because of the Nazis. So there is misunderstanding about Germany's intentions. They don't understand the German concept of imperialism. You see, for we Germans, it is not a matter of taking over other nations in order to oppress them. This is what people think, but they are wrong. When Germans think of taking the leadership in Europe, we are thinking of the benefit of other peoples. We are thinking of this as a duty we must undertake because we are best suited to undertake it. Because we can do it better than anyone else. And this is obvious from the success of our economy.
2: In America, they think we are all Nazis, but really it's nothing to do with us. It all happened before we were born. I don't even know much about it. It's just not part of our lives.
1: We are willing, because we believe we ought to take on the leadership for the betterment of all. This is what the others do not understand. That we want to make an offering of ourselves, of our abilities, for their benefit. They ought to welcome us, yet they resist and flop around in much talking and do nothing while Europe is a mess. Nobody knows what they are doing. Things are out of order.
2: I know I'm German, 100% pure German. No doubts about that. It doesn't matter about the dark hair. I know what I am. My mother had to get the papers. They traced you right back, you know. And we got the papers. I've seen them. I'm completely German. No, we don't think too much about the past. They've been shoveling that stuff at us all our lives. The concentration camps, all of that. When it comes on TV, I just turn the channel. What's the point of looking at that? We've seen it already too many times. It's boring.
1: We want to build a unified group of states, or even a single state that will be efficient and able to compete with Japan and with the Americans. We can do this if everyone will allow us to act as the leaders that we must be in this new Europe and stop worrying about what is past.
2: Once in a bar in New York, I met an old man who was Jewish. He was in Germany before the war, but he escaped to America. He wanted to tell me his life story. I didn't want to hear about it. It had nothing to do with me. He wanted to give me a gold necklace. He was a jeweler. He really wanted me to take it. I didn't want it. I didn't even know him. He only wanted to give it to me because I was German. It was important to him to show me he didn't hold it against me. But what has that got to do with me? Maybe if he had been talking to my mother. But she was just a young woman herself then. And I wasn't even born yet. So for sure, it has nothing to do with me. I just wanted to get out of there. I guess it was just one of those things.

0: Take Poland, for example. There we have a legitimate concern. The border with Poland was drawn when Germany was not in a condition to dispute it. But there are many arguments we should have some in that land. The most significant is one that we need it. Do you know this term Lebensraum? Well, Germany needs space to grow. And yet here are the Poles upset about the unification, about the German interests in reopening the border question. They have all that space, they don't know how to use it. So they just do nothing with it. Poland has never really been a country.
1: My mother comes from a village near Dachau. Have you heard of Dachau? Well, she lived right there, and they didn't know what was going on. Normal people didn't know. My mother told me they used to see groups of prisoners in chains coming out the gates to go to work. They looked pretty bad. Some people felt sorry for them. But what could you do? A friend of my mother's even passed food through the fence. But you could get into trouble for doing that. My mother had a boyfriend who was a guard in the camp. He told her, he said, "Do you know what's going on in there? Terrible things are going on. They are killing people." But this boy was very critical about everything. He was sort of a rebel. My mother thought he must be a communist, so she didn't believe him. Anyway, it's nothing to do with me. I wasn't even born yet, and I hardly know anything about it.

So this is the context in which you must understand the German situation, this new Europe, the European community. This body that is Europe, each must fulfill the role to which he is best suited. We are best suited to be the head. Thus we cannot be anything but the head. But this is in our nature. In the nature also of the body as a whole. Do you understand? It is a matter of natural order.

What's wrong with raspberry? What's wrong with plum? How's about a blob of elderberry on a scone? What's your favourite jam? Traffic jam.

nothing is as pure as the swastika that beats within my heart. 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I am a warrior. My helmet is my skull. Look upon my skin brother beside me. Together, we will purify America.

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They understood.

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And it was basically waking up in the middle of the night with something in my room and not knowing what it was. And I didn't understand a lot of it. And I guess what had happened as an adult, and it happened mostly, I guess, in the last, probably since I moved to that's when it happened the most, where it was almost like a weekly thing or a monthly thing, where I would wake up and there's something in my room. And then all of a sudden, it's almost like fear. It's like you're frozen. So what was happening to me was I would wake up, I would see something in my room, and then I would feel this pull, and then I would be on like a metal table, and I would have two or three beings in the room looking at me. They weren't speaking, and I didn't know what was going on. So there would be instances where I would be on the table and something was being inserted into me. And you can feel it all. You can feel the pain. So you're trying, it's like you're paralyzed. You want to scream because you can feel absolutely everything that's going on in your body, but you can't move. So then it's like you almost like pass out from the pain, but then you come to and you're still in this. So that's what happened with me. So all of a sudden you kind of feel this push, like, and then you're back in your bed and you're like, what just happened? And a couple weeks later, waking up, something in the room, and then feeling that pull, and then being on a table, and then something kind of going down your throat, and you're like, oh my God, I'm going to die. I can't breathe. I'm panicking. And it's just like, you're helpless. You can't move, but you're just shaking.

I see this stuff on my sheets, and it looks like it's green. It's like a smoothie, like if you had a kale smoothie or something. It's that kind of a mossy kind of green, but it looks like if you were to take a paintbrush and flick it, like it's just kind of flecks in the bed. I'm like, what's going on? So, of course, I'm checking my pajamas, and I don't see anything. And then it's like, okay, don't have my period this month. Don't have my period this month. Don't have my period this month. And then, like, after 3 months, waking up, something is in my room, waking up on this table, and feeling something again going internally. So you can feel it going, say, internally, because I didn't want to say vagina, and I didn't want to say anus, but it's like you can feel something going inside of you, and then it's like this, it just feels like something being taken. And I know that sounds crazy, but that's the type of thing I've been experiencing. So waking up a lot of the times with bruises or marks on my body, and again, I don't tell anybody this, I don't share this with anybody, I don't want people to know that this is going on in my life. And like I would make wake up and in the morning, like have this like a triangle on my chest, like, and it would last for weeks. And I'm like, okay, is it eczema? Is it an allergic reaction? But it would last for weeks, and I would put cream on it or kind of, and it just didn't go away. And then wake up one day and it's completely gone. And those are kind of things that have been happening. I will be driving and it will be broad daylight, and I'll look up and something's hovering over my car, and I'll be looking around going, okay, I'm in traffic. There's a lane here. We're all stopped at the light. Why am I the only one seeing this? There are flashing lights on this thing. Very, very colorful. How am I the only one who is seeing this? So now a lot of the times when I wake up, they're not experimenting or doing things to my body that I can remember, but I will wake up and I'm on a ship. But it's like a small ship, and it looks like it's, you know, maybe enough for 3 people. I'm usually in the back, and there's usually 1 or 2 in the front, and I feel like I'm going to a bigger ship. And what I can see in the sky is these ships look like they're all kind of interconnected, and they're like a slate color, and they're the size of cities. They're huge. And I'm like, how come people can't see? I don't understand why people can't see this. I can't be the only one seeing this in broad daylight. So those are the kind of things I'm seeing, and I'm looking around thinking, am I losing my mind? Am I crazy? I don't investigate it. I don't read about it. I just kind of hope it goes away. It doesn't go away. And about 3 weeks ago, I was saying earlier, I went to bed and those marks were not on my feet when I went to bed. I know what my feet look like. They were not there. And I can show you pictures of those. I have those on my phone. And again, it's like, what's going on? But there's always that feeling of waking up and something is in the room. And there are different types of beings that I see. It started, like, again, I remember as a child having weird experiences but not knowing what it was. And then when I moved here, it would be like once every 6 months, and then once a month, and then 2 or 3 times a day, and then almost daily. And then it would stop for 6-7 months, and then it would start up again. And it recently started up probably maybe 3 months ago, and it's 2 or 3 times a week. To me, they don't look sinister or mean. They look like when you see on TV or... oh, they look like grays, but to me they have large almond-shaped eyes, but they're not completely black. I can tell that there are eyes, very tiny noses, very tiny mouths. But again, when you see drawings, they have this little sliver of a mouth that looks sinister, but to me they don't look sinister. Other ones that I have seen seem like they're very tall, like maybe 7 feet tall. I don't know. They don't seem sinister or mean or evil. I don't have anything negative to say other than why is this happening to me. I remember how it feels. I know that it's painful. I know that it's scary. And I'm scared.

We open this set with Miasma, which is Gudrun Breederman of the band Malaria and Myra Davies, with a song called Germans. It's from the Codex Tonkunst sampler number 4 that was released in 1994. And then Deborah Angeletti and GKM. Anything's possible. GKM is Ken Montgomery. And that's from an album that he put out in 1982 called Gen Ken Collaborations. And that's all I know of Deborah Angeletti. Crawling with Hearts came next. Passing a Dreaded Point, which can be found on Low Life number 14 Free Tape, which is a music fanzine compilation, from 1989. Then from the poet Ivor Cutler, Jam. Ooh, I have that backwards on the playlist.

That one from 1998, after which Dimebag Child doing Mr. Skinhead. From Bruce Lee, Heroin and the Punk Scene, a compilation from 1994. On Massacre at Central High, another comp from that label. For today's show, they released a handful of songs, but they're all to be found on that label's compilations. Nothing that I know of that they released all on their own. Followed by... Oh, we heard a collage. The instrumentation there from Morton Subotnick. Mills College affiliate, LA composer. With an excerpt from the Key to Songs Return in 1986. And the testimony was from the mononymous Josie. On a Kia Kia comp tape called Alien Abductions First Person Testimonies of Alien Abductees. After which, Mauro Dal Fiore, with Not Wanting to Say Anything About John, off of the Italian compilation Momo Volume 1, Voci, Suoni e Rumori della Poesia,

Sigurður Nielsdottir. She's a Danish Icelandic. Started making music in her 80s. 71 she started recording. She passed away at 81. There we go. 81, always the theme of this show. From her I played Riora Fjordjuru, and that's from the collection Grandma Lo-Fi, the basement tapes of Sigurður Nielsdottir. That came out in 2014. And we're about to hear from an 81-year-old

0: You'll find out soon enough. Should I introduce it? No, I like to say it at the end. Okay, well, got one more set of music here on the Arbitrarium today. Let's get into it.
1: This was my vision, rocked back by the weirdness of days. Days on Earth when the weather changed course, when we lost our minds, when leaders failed us. There was no wisdom. Everyone was joking. Everyone was very entertaining. When war kept going, and animals were mimicking the end, and starving kept on, and there were people escaping across many borders, dying of it. The running, you bent to see them on the map. Borders were lines on a map. You strained at the screen, little dots. People were dots on the map, points of light with beating hearts. They can see us anywhere, we said. We looked at ourselves. Are these people?

And people were trying to escape and were weeping, and no one could speak. And these too are people. They could be cruel and hateful in speech. It was Babel time, bubbling up. It was all the end time prophecies coming into focus. They had been inked before our time. It was all in writing. It was a contract, an oracle, no escape. They had been etched for extinction. The song, the exegesis, the realms, how ink is blood, but more like a prelude to end times. Obsessive, your mind can't get off a jag, can't cut the dark dream streaming in, missing advocate of praise, imagination, or divination.

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What was joy on the other side of the world? Was prosperity joy? Was power? What was it inside yourself? Confounded interpretation. When can you be joy? And how be joy? And if not joy, art. If on other side of the world, if on there, that place, mine stream of dirt and ice, a forgotten place deep inside when you give up. 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Who can you want to be, people? I sing with Damaru. I sing with syllables. 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

0: He's writing this in invisible ink, etched on mind screen, animal mind, restless, want your mind to sprout wings, grow fins, horns, want your mind to be my sweet tamed animal. Ho, ho, sex at ready, ready to bounce, ready to mount animal. Lore of the animal, animal that will never rest, trembling in ink blood, phantasmagoria, animalia, chaos, and cosmos become throat of the lynx.
1: Ah,

One is exceedingly destructive of forests, of citadels, of structures both ancient, modern, too, that go straight up into the sky, high, higher than tallest tree, so high and where beings dwell, then we all suffer. Say we are not so vertical, not so intervening as that. Suffer fume, suffer ash, suffer unholy air, suffer on the plains, on mountaintops we escape to, or if inattentive to the way flames lick the mountain where oil fields may be set smoking, then hot hells will have minion. They will melt the mind and all good intention, corrupt artifice of your plan for the exegesis of realms. Skull will turn dust, other creatures will suffer. As fire consumes more phenomenal worlds, all you put in fire's way. When aggression lashes out, no roads are safe, and children hide under leaves, having nightmares about being drawn down. Set aflame, perpetual anxiety. Hot hell's coming easily to warmongers, coming easily into slippery dark age. Come with hot hell weaponry, even the Dakinis weave.

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It is a big cat. It is the tiger you mount. You carry your banner to the wind. Eh, ma, ho, eh, ma, ho. When the animal is remembering, it is back 60 million years. It is swimming, and then it will come to land, to breathe the air of land. It will morph and retain memory. It will breathe air. Even the wolf will ease its body to sniff that air and return to lair. And ink traces this gesture, a kind of self-possession, imposes itself on animal, willing to be fool, willing to talk, willing to pounce and kill, willing to survive. Ink is its master. Ink talks and survives. Ink tames the unruly. Get into the dense shadow of your animal vulnerability. Put a trace to itself. Ink, the whale remembers, etched in time all the words scored for enumeration, all beauties of the heart and of the angel fish. There will be luminous color now. There will be light. An owl will hoot back at you. A night all inky descend genres in a kind of hierarchy. Up the ladder. 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

isn't it. It is a she. It is a not she. It pretends and does not know what it is. It thinks I am this human. Under the influence of humanness, of becoming human, is trouble. It waxes, it wanes, it is atavistic. It does not want to wander anymore, can't stop cybernetic capacity a dance, but destroys as it wanders. It communicates. It is the best at this in all the realms. It can talk, take risk. This is what it means to be human.

warmonger is inventing a battle cry. He, always he, is readying to go, and he thinks, I am a god. You will know this by an easy slogan. Words will be cheap. I am a god. Simple words that are signaling assemblages that have power. If he is insistent, he is surprising himself. Him, it is always a him. Him, he is then turning to the mirror of himself to worship himself, and then turning if he seems to trace enemy. Enemy needs to do this, will do what he is doing, an imprint for habit. This is the apparatus of becoming. Enemy is the creation of the warring god realm of becoming embattled, isolated, a kind of ghostly corporality. Hunter of indigenous ones knows no solitude. The karmic nightmare, scaffolding doom, brought nature back and ripped its guts. No umbrage, the warrior, a sum total, but with Dorje and Purba brandishing power, late in capital, late interiors. What happened to the vast landscape outside?

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1: don't die.
2: He knows this. In creating weaponry, lights the optic nerve. Look long and hard. You will be a machine of death. The drawings are complex. They fly. They go up in the sky. They can be a child again, and you die. You see red. Ink knows the creation of enemy. Ink would be harmonious in duty, would be harmless, blind, unseen, were it not enemy calling ink to task and telling and becoming, if it weren't for enemy flailing its wares over new economies of things to go, tonally gray. The marks respond to an inner clock, wind down, explode, a grid, a grip, spirals, lope, and waves. Ink make when it is blood, it is vertigo, a kind of revelation. The enemy was recognized by his uniform, hair standing on end, the terracotta warrior inside the mind, the pink of rocks becoming pink of sky as you die. Selling weapons you love to make to the enemy. Ink settles here like the blood it is. Ink making a kind of ancestry, a mark, rapid deployment, swift calculation. Well, you are thousands of miles away. Consult your chart of doom.
0: Wanna die now? Wanna die now? Wanna die?
2: Deva, Loka, place of the gods, anything you want, all the pleasures you could ever imagine, and they are hoarded. Jewels cluster around the neck. Oceanic ripples of all exorcisms thrill the chakras. Drugs are nothing compared to the ecstasy of the god realm. Will you age? You want to die? Will the seat get hot? Will the seat get hot? Will the seat get hot? And you fall off. The sky is not blue and will not hold.

Celebrate the Razor's union.

Third world blame means a lot to me. 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

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To know the daylight won't catch our panting faces on fire, or to smell the steaming juices when our passion melts like the snow.

0: Most of the set was Anne Waldman and Cecilia Vicuña. Collaborating on a piece called Extinction Aria in 2017. So I guess I said she was 81. She wasn't 80. She was a 72. She recorded that with Cecilia being, I don't know, 69 maybe. Cecilia, a Chilean artist, Anne Waldman, American, did a lot with journal poetry systems. And also did a Extinction Aria 2 solo, I believe. Saskia, after that, Dutch, with Ratzia from Uig Oprys in 1983. Self-released cassette. And then we closed out today's show with Randall Kennedy with Mark 9 and Reconstruction. Allegedly, Mark 9 was John Frusciante's guitar teacher. And that one's off of a cassette called Heroin. It came out in 1985. I played Never Ending Night. And that's the show today. Thanks for tuning in. This is The Arbitrarium here every Sunday following Primal Ice Cream on WFMU. Give the Drummer Radio. A Rough Mix with Steinsky is up next, followed by The Laughing Clock with DJ Peter. And closing out Sundays is Calzone with Magic Records. Thanks for tuning in. See you next week, same time, same place.
1: No, no, no.

0: white in the South is like the is, I guess, most other places. They will not give and help, especially the ones who has turned out to be tramps and hoboes. They come to their door for food, they will drive them away. White tramps, they will drive them away. But if a Negro come, they will feed him. They always go and get something other than give him something to eat, and they'll even give them a little money. They'll ask him, say, you know, do you smoke, or do you dip snuff, or any, you use anything like that? Yes, ma'am. Yes, ma'am. Well, they would give him a quarter or 50 cents, you know, and give him a little sack of food and a bar of soap or something like that. Well, but their own color, they wouldn't do that for him. Then the Negro woman would say, you know, well, we got some cold food in that region. She said, oh, no, I don't give him nothing. He'll be back tomorrow, you know, so they want to throw it.
1: Oh, you mean the Negro woman who works for the white mistress?
0: Yeah. What she would take food and put it in a bag and sometimes wrap it in newspapers. And we would hurry out, and sometimes we'd have to run down the alley because he'd be gone down the alley and holler at him, hey, mister. Tramps and hoboes, they will drive them away. They will not give and help. They will drive them away.

0: Good afternoon, Miss Plummer.
1: Hello, Doctor. Oh, I'm so anxious today. I really am. I had the most incredible night.
0: Mm-hmm, yeah.
1: I can't tolerate it.
0: Tell me about it.
1: Oh, the most depressing thoughts. A feeling of such doom, Doctor. Such loss.
0: Yeah.
1: It's as though I've lost something. I'm not sure what. Something that was very close to me and that I'm like grieving. I don't even know for what.
0: Tell me about it.
1: There's this feeling of despair, as though...
0: When did it start? Last night?
1: Yes, almost about an hour after I left you. Suddenly I was making dinner and
0: it was after you left here?
1: Yes. I didn't even care about anything. Remember, we were working out my feelings toward my father and...
0: Yes.
1: And my anger at him.
0: Oh, I do remember very well.
1: And, of course, there was it might help if you just held your breath.
0: Thank you. Go on.
1: And there was a feeling, I don't know, I was ashamed when I left you. I'm not sure what I was ashamed of. Did it work?
0: I think so, yeah. You were ashamed, yeah.
1: And I'm not sure what I was ashamed of. You have to hold it longer.
0: Yeah, all right.
1: I'm not sure what I was ashamed of. Then as I went home, I remembered an incident that happened, a strange incident. Mm-hmm. My father had been sick a great deal of the time when I was a child.
0: Yes, you mentioned that.
1: And we'd taken care of my mother had and I had. And one day he was feeling very ill, and my mother, of course, had to work. Do you have any water?
0: Yeah, I'll try some water.
1: My mother, of course, had to work, and she supported us. And my father was very sick, and he asked me if I'd stay home and take care of him.
0: Mm-hmm.
1: And I didn't want to. I wanted to go out and play. And if you held your breath while you drank it and sip it very slowly.
0: All right, I'll try that. Yeah.
1: And where was I? Anyway, I wanted to go out and play. And my father was... Don't take such big swallows. Mm. And my father... I was very sulky to him.
0: Yeah.
1: And he told me he was very sick, and I...
0: How long had he been sick?
1: Oh, he'd been sick for about 2 or 3 months.
0: Mm-hmm. Mm-hmm.
1: He was an ill man. Mm-hmm. When I went out and when I came back, there was an ambulance. Did you choke on the water?
0: It's all right. Go on. There was an ambulance.
1: Easy to swallow the wrong way.
0: Yeah.
1: And he had gotten very sick, and they were taking him to the hospital. And when my mother was very angry, and she asked, my father hadn't told her that I'd gone out and play. He had told her that I'd gone out for him on an errand. He lied
0: on an errand, yes.
1: And
0: yes.
1: I felt so guilty.
0: Feel guilty. You feel guilty now, don't you?
1: Do you have a paper bag in the office?
0: Yeah, I'm going to try that. Go on, tell me about guilty.
1: Nothing, it's just obviously felt so guilty. Knowing, sick as he was, he lied for me. I just kept that memory for years, but buried somewhere, and I remembered it yesterday.
0: Mm-hmm.
1: I saw how pale...
0: Yesterday, what brought it up yesterday?
1: I was going to tell you, didn't work, huh?
0: No.
1: I saw how pale Ben looked, and I...
0: Terribly sorry.
1: And it's all right. And
0: he was pale yesterday?
1: Yes.
0: Ben?
1: And suddenly, for some reason or other, I wanted to go somewhere. Doctor?
0: Yeah.
2: Yeah, boo! Yeah!
0: Well, that may have done it.
1: I think maybe.
0: Wait a minute.
1: Did you have my fingers crossed?
0: Yes, I think so.
1: I'm sorry.
0: Well, you really tried your best, Miss Bloom.
1: I really did. I failed, but I tried.
0: Well, I'm afraid your hour is up.
1: Oh, all right, Doctor. I'm awfully sorry. I couldn't do
0: whatever. Not at all. Not at all. I'll see you tomorrow.
1: Yes. Goodbye.
0: Goodbye.

Lake Bud. 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The sun tingles its waters. Snuff-jawed pelicans descend, tumbling over each other like Bud's hands playing tea for two, or two for tea. Big Mac containers, tortilla chip, Baby Ruth wrappers, bloated dead cats, milkshake cups, automobile tires float on its surface. Seeing Lake Merritt this way is like being unable to hear Bud Powell at Birdland, because people are talking, clinking glasses of whiskey, and shouting, "Hey, waiter!"

0: when the president does it, that means that it is not illegal.
1: You tell nice stories. Nice.

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I want some scoop, Betty Poop. 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Chris Everetta. I'd like to thank Duana for opening the program for us. I'm so goddamn horny, the crack of dawn better be careful around me. Yeah. I want to pull on your coat about something here tonight. Yeah. Little news I like to throw your direction. See, I used to know a girl. Yeah, and it was a hubba hubba and ding, ding, ding. I said, baby, you got everything.

come back and everything in your refrigerator turns into a science project. So you get designs on a waitress, you know. She got 3 or 4 kids. She's sorting out her checks and she's counting out her change. You say, hey, baby, heat me up a bear claw on the radar range. Well, then it gets real cold. What we're talking about is late night and early morning low clouds. With a chance of fall, chance of showers into the afternoon, with variable high cloudiness and gusty winds. Gusty winds at times around that corner of Sunset and Alvarado. Yeah, I know, things are tough all over. When the thunderstorms start increasing over the southeast and south central portions of my apartment, I get upset. And a line of thunderstorms was developing in the early morning hours ahead of a slow-moving cold front. Cold blood. With tornado watches issued shortly before noon Sunday for the areas including the western region of my mental health. And the northern portion of my ability to deal rationally with my disconcerting, precarious emotional situation. It's cold out there. Colder than a ticket taker's smile at the Ivor Theater on Saturday night. Flash flood watches cover the southern portion of my disposition. Yeah. There was no severe weather well into the afternoon, except for kind of a lone gust wind in the bedroom.

since you left me, baby. Put the vice grips on my mental health. Well, the extended outlook for an indefinite period of time till you come back to me, baby, is high tonight, low tomorrow, and precipitation is expected.

0: Does this scenario sound familiar? If so, you may be one of us. Women who love men who don't pay their parking tickets. To see whether you are at risk, take this simple test. Have you ever bailed a man out of jail? Who is sexier, Paul McCartney or Jim Morrison? Ron Howard or James Dean? George Bush or Che Guevara? Subtract your boyfriend's IQ from his bank balance. If you get a negative number, give yourself 2 points. There are no right and wrong answers, only right and wrong people. For you, only Mr. Wrong will do.
1: What kind of a show are you guys putting on here today?
2: Hello, and welcome back to The Rough Mix, the radio show that has no scruples because we had them removed years ago. We started the show listening to the voice of Emma Till, a semi-retired cook reminiscing about tramps and hobos during the Depression years in the South. She's on an out-of-print album from Cadman called Hard Times, the original tapes from the Studs Terkel book. And by the way, that's a terrific book if you've never read it. It's an oral history of the Depression in America. Ms. Till appeared over a track called Must Must by Nusrat Fateh Ali Khan, arguably one of the world's greatest living vocalists, a Pakistani singer of Qawwali music. That track of the Nuz, as we like to call him, was remixed by the British funk group Massive Attack and appears on the CD Must Must on Peter Gabriel's world music label, Real World. Before they were in the film biz, Mike Nichols and Elaine May performed as one of the most famous cerebral comedy teams of the early 60s. From their classic out-of-print LP, Nichols and May Examine Doctors, we heard their routine, The Interrupted Hour. Howard Tate recounted the story of Grandma, Grandpa, and a Magic Pill in Look at Granny Run Run, better known in the Rye Cooter version. That's from a CD called Rye Cooter Classics from the P-Vine label in Japan. It's one of two rather mind-blowing CDs containing the original versions of the skillions of songs Rye Cooter has covered in his long career. Available as a super expensive import only, naturally. Water Pollution and Bud Powell make cozy bedfellows in a poem written and read by Ishmael Reed called Lake Bud. From the swingin' spoken word CD Jazz Speak on Harvey Kubernick's New Alliance Records label. And that poem sat rather comfortably over the man himself, Bud Powell, rocking very hard on a cut called Coming Up from the Blue Note CD The Scene Changes by the amazing Bud Powell, accompanied there by Paul Chambers on bass and Art Taylor on drums. From a classic bluegrass album of the 1970s, Will the Circle Be Unbroken, by the Nitty Gritty Dirt Band, came a shiny, clean, and utterly spotless version of The Sunny Side of the Mountain, Where the Rippling Waters Fall, with Jimmy Martin on lead vocal and guitar, Vassar Clements on fiddle, and Junior Husky on bass. They are precision personified. That is such a good CD. Actually, it's a double CD. And from a bygone era when he was young and accessible, we heard Tom Waits giving out with The Emotional Weather Report, a jazzy little thing from a double LP, Nighthawks at the Diner. I assume that's still available on CD. A lot of sort of beat poetry kind of stuff on these early albums by Tom, comparatively easy listening material measured against his recent output. And lastly, Marion Winnick went on about Mr. Wrong and Ms. Mistaken in an excerpt from Women Who Love Men Who Don't Pay Their Parking Tickets from First Words, a spoken word CD on the Gang of Seven label out of Windham Hill.
3: And now...
4: Hey, Rocky, watch me pull a rabbit out of my hat.
3: Again?
4: I'm up my sleeve. Presto! No doubt about it. I gotta get another hat.

0: Many people in the Miracle Valley had theories about why Joe Mondragon did it. At first, the somewhat addle-brained but sympathetic sheriff, Bernabe Montoya, figured he was just a kid, now almost middle-aged, with a king-sized chip on his shoulder going slightly amok. The Frontier bar owner, Tranquilino Giantete, said, with a sardonic wink, that Joe did it because he was hungry for an enchilada made from honest-to-God Milagro frijoles, with some Divine Company cojones mixed in. Nick Real, the storekeeper, figured Joe might have done it because he could not pay the $90-odd he owed the store, or else maybe he did it just out of sheer renegade inbred spite. The chief perpetrator of the Indian Creek Dam, Lad Divine III, who held Milagro's fate in his hand like a fragile egg, considered what Joe did a personal assault on his empire, on the Indian Creek Dam and on that egg. And the immortal old man, Amarante Cordova, who lived on the west side of the highway in the ghost town neighborhood, believed Joe did it because God had ordered him to start the revolution without any further delay. Amarante Cordova had 13 children. That is, he and his wife Elizabeth, known as Betita, had 13 children. Betita, who had never been sick a day in her life, died in 1963 on November 22nd, on the same day as President Kennedy. The Cordova sons and daughters had scattered, as the saying goes, to the four winds, or actually only to the three winds, eastward being anathema to the children of Milagro. All his life, Amarante had lived in the shadow of his own death. He had rheumatic fever, chicken pox, pneumonia 3 or 4 times, started coughing blood when he was 6 and was anemic, drowsy all the time, constantly sniffling, weak and miserable, and everybody thought, dying. During the old man's 40s, a number of contending diseases dropped by Amarante's body for a shot at the title. The clap came and went, had a return bout, and was counted out. The measles appeared, as did the mumps. They did not even last a full round. Amarante limped, coughed, wheezed, his chest ached, his flat feet wailed. Arthritis took sledgehammers to his knees. His stomach felt like it was bleeding, and all but 3 of his teeth turned brown and toppled out of his mouth like acorns. In Milagro, waiting for Amarante Cordova to drop dead was like waiting for one of those huge sneezes that just refuses to come. Amarante Cordova had played 7-card stud poker with death ever since 1880, winning every hand. Joe Mondragon was 36 years old, and for a long time he held no steady job. He had a wife, Nancy, and 3 children, and his own house, which he had built with his own hands, a small, tight adobe that required mudding every 2 or 3 autumns. Joe was always hard up, always hustling to make a buck. Over the years, he had learned how to do almost any job. He knew everything about building houses. He knew how to mix mud and straw just right to make strong adobe that would not crumble. Though unlicensed, he could steal and lay his own plumbing, do all the electric fixtures in the house, and hire 5 peons at slave wages to install a septic tank that would not overflow until the day after Joe died or left town. Given half the necessary equipment, he could dig a well, and he understood everything there was to understand about pumps. He could tear down a useless tractor and piece it together again so niftily it would plow like balls of fire for at least a week before blowing up and maiming his driver. He could disc and seed a field and irrigate it properly. Hell, Joe liked to brag. I can grow sweet corn by just using my own spit and a little ant. Joe had worked his own workshop crammed full of tools he had begged, borrowed, stolen, or bought from various friends, enemies, and employers down through the years. Just to survive, there had to be almost nothing Joe couldn't or would not at least try to do. But he was tired. Joe had to admit that. He was tired like most of his neighbors were tired, from trying to earn a living off the land in the country where the government systematically gathered up the souls of little ranchers and used them to light its cigars. He was tired of meeting each spring with the prospect of having to become a migrant and head north to the lettuce and potato fields in Colorado, where a man groveled under the blazing sun 10 hours a day for $1 an hour. He was tired, too, of each year somehow losing a few cows off the permits he had to graze them on the government's national forest land. And he was tired of the way the permit fees were always being hiked, driving himself and his kind not only batty, but also out of business. And he was damn fed up with having to buy a license to hunt deer on land that had belonged to Grandfather Mondragon and his cronies, but which now resided in the hip pockets of either Smokey the Bear, the state, or the local malevolent despot, Lad Divine III. Joe was tired of the fighting. In the end, he had just had his ass kicked and nothing ever changed. In fact, Milagro itself was half a ghost town, and all the old west side bean fields were barren because over 35 years ago, during some complicated legal and political maneuverings known as the 1935 Interstate Water Compact, much of Milagro's water had been reallocated to big-time farmers down in the southeast portion of the state or in Texas. This situation had caused a deep, long smoldering and fairly universal resentment, but nobody, least of all Joe Mondragon, had ever been able to figure out how to bring water back to that deserted West Side land, most of which by now belonged to Lad Devine III and his motley assortment of dyspeptic vultures, who, not surprisingly, now that they had owned it, had figured out a way to make the West Side green again. But then one day Joe suddenly decided to irrigate the little field in front of his dead parents' decaying West Side home, which Joe still owned, in itself a miracle, and grow himself some beans. It was that simple. And yet irrigating that field was an act as irrevocable as Hitler's invasion of Poland or the assassination of Archduke Ferdinand, because it was certain to catalyze tensions which had been building for years, certain to precipitate a war. And like any war, this one also had roots that traveled deeply into the past. For several hundred years, and until quite recently, Milagro had been a sheep town. Nearly all the fathers of Joe Mondragon's generation had been sheepmen. There was no man, however, and there had been no men for more than 100 years, perhaps, who had truly made a living off sheep, because Milagro was a company town, and almost every herder, simply in order to survive as a sheepman, had been connected to the Lad Devine Sheep Company. And being a sheepman connected to the Devine Company was like trying to raise mutton in a tank full of sharks. For this, the people of the Miracle Valley had the U.S. government to thank, because shortly after the war between the U.S. and Mexico, the U.S. Congress effectively outlawed communal property, passing vast acreages into the public domain, tracts which then suddenly wound up in the hands of large American ranching enterprises like the Devine Company. Later, during Teddy Roosevelt's era, much remaining communal territory was designated national forest, in which a rancher could only run his animals providing he had the money and political pull to obtain grazing permits. Hence, soon after the 1848 war, most local ranchers found themselves up to their elbows in sheep with no place to graze them. In Milagro, this meant that most sheep ranchers had become serfs of the Devine Company, which managed to own outright or secure the grazing rights to all the property on the Jorge Sandoval land grant in Chamisa County. At the end of each year since this takeover, every sheep man, woman, and child in Milagro had discovered themselves heavily in debt to the Devine Company. Of course, the Lad Devine Company had not only been interested in land and sheep in its company store, now Nick Real's store. The Dancing Trout Dude Ranch and Health Spa had been operating on the Devine estate up in Milagro Canyon ever since the early 20s. When the Pilar Cafe was constructed across from the company store in 1949, it was a Devine operation. And when more recently the Enchanted Land Motel was built on the North-South Highway to handle the new breed of pudgy tourists, it was a Devine finance and Devine controlled operation. To be truthful, the Devine Company, which had gotten fat on sheep, was not dealing in wool anymore. The company had much more interest in a project called the Indian Creek Dam, a structure to be located in Milagro Canyon that was considered the essential cornerstone of a Devine development endeavor known as the Miracle Valley Recreation Area. And now, que milagro, the Indian Creek Dam was conveniently going to restore water rights to the west side so Lad Devine III could bless the few surviving small farmers of Milagro with a ritzy subdivision molded around an exotic and very green golf course. And the dam, or paying for it, that is, would be made possible by creating a conservancy district whose boundaries for taxation purposes would incorporate almost all the town's largely destitute citizens. Wherein lay a rather profound rub. At least one person understood this rub. The old bartender at the frontier, Tranquilino Giantete, began telling anybody who would listen.
1: You watch. The conservancy district and the dam is a dirty trick. It's one more way to steal our houses and our land. And we'll be paying the taxes for Lad Devine's lake, and when we can't pay our conservancy assessments, they'll take our land and give it to Devine. And that Zopilote will sit there on his throne in his castle putting pennies on our eyes as they carry us to the Campo Santo one by one.
0: But most farmers, completely baffled by the complexity of a conservancy district, did not know what to do. Should they hire a lawyer and fight the vulture? Or should they just sit tight and trust that, like Amarante Cordova, they could somehow miraculously survive? In the end, after much talk and many heated arguments, the people philosophized. That conservancy district and that dam will be as hard to live with as Pacheco's pig. Pacheco, being an enormous, shifty-eyed, hysterically lonely man who had been losing his marbles ever since his wife died 6 years ago, and who owned one of the world's most ornery sows, an animal he could never keep penned. Pacheco was forever knocking on front doors and back doors and outhouse doors asking after a sow, And people were forever shouting at and shooting at and throwing rocks at Pacheco's gargantuan, voracious animal. Yet for a long time, the pig had led a charmed life. And because the pig, with Pacheco limping crazily after it, had become such a familiar sight all over town, sayings had grown out of the situation, such as, "He's more trouble than Pacheco's pig," or, "She's got an appetite like Pacheco's pig," and again, "It's indestructible as Pacheco's pig." And of course, "That conservancy district and that dam will be as hard to live with as Pacheco's pig." Which is where things stood when Joe Mondragon suddenly tugged on his irrigation boots, flung a shovel into his pickup, and drove over to his parents' crumbling farmhouse and small dead front field in the west side ghost town. Joe spent about an hour chopping weeds in the long unused Roybal ditch, and then, after digging a small feeder trench from Indian Creek into the ditch, he opened the Roybal ditch head gate at the other end so that water could flow into that fallow land. After that, Joe stood on the ditch bank smoking a cigarette. It was a soft and misty early spring morning. Trees had only just begun to leaf out. Fields across the highway were still brown, and snow lay hip-deep in the midnight mountains. Milagro itself was almost hidden in the bluish piñon smoke coming from all the fireplaces and cook stoves of its old adobe houses. And the water just kept gurgling into that field, sending ants scurrying for their lives, while Joe puffed a cigarette on this particularly quiet lavender morning. About 15 and a half minutes after Joe Mondragon first diverted water from Indian Creek into his parents' old bean field, most of Milagro knew what he had done. On this particular day, as soon as 93-year-old Amarante Cordova had safely landed his crippled frame on a stool in the huge, empty Frontier Bar and fixed a baleful, bloodshot eye on the owner, 88-year-old Tranquilino Giantete, he said in Spanish, because he did not speak English or read or write in either language,
1: "Jose Mondragon is irrigating his old man's bean field over there on the west side."
0: Tranquilino turning up his hearing aid, muttering, "Eh?" Ambrosio Romero, a burly carpenter who worked at the Doña Luz mine, sauntered through the doors for his morning constitutional, just as Amarante repeated,
1: "Jose Mondragon is irrigating his old man's bean field over there on the west side."
0: Ambrosio went directly from the bar to Real's store, where he bought some Hostess Twinkies for a mid-morning snack at the mine, and also casually mentioned to Nick Real,
1: "I hear Joe Mondragon is irrigating over on the west side of the highway."
0: Four men and two women in Real's store heard this exchange. These six people scattered like quail hit by buckshot, and by noon, everyone knew that feisty little Joe Mondragon had gone and diverted the water illegally into his parents' no-account bean field. At 2 that afternoon, an informal meeting convened in Real's general store, called by the sheriff, 43-year-old Bernabe Montoya, who sensed a serious threat in Joe's bean field, because that fucking bean field was an instant and potentially explosive symbol. And the only surprise about the whole affair, as Bernabe saw it, was how come nobody thought of it sooner?
1: "So, I don't really know what to do," he told the gathering. "That's how come I called this meeting. If I go over and tell him to stop, he'll tell me to shove a chile or something you know where. And if I go over to arrest him, he'll try to kick me in the balls. And anyway, I don't know what the water law is. I don't even know what to arrest him for, or charge him with, or how long I could hold him. It seems to me it's more up to the water users or to the ditch commissioner, and the ditch boss is here to stop him."
0: The two ditch commissioners and the mayordomo shrugged, remaining self-consciously silent. Eusebio Lavarie, the town's only rich Chicano rancher, suddenly exploded.
1: "For Christ's sake, what a bunch of gutless wonders we have in this room. If you're all too chicken to do it, I'll go talk to that little bastard myself. There's no room in a town like ours for this kind of outrageous lawlessness."
0: 5 minutes later, Lavarie's four-wheel drive pickup lurched into Joe Mondragon's yard, scattering chickens and a few flea-bitten hounds. A cigarette lodged toughly between his lips, Joe emerged from his shop, tinkering busily with a crowbar.
1: "Howdy, cousin," Lavarie said.
0: Joe nodded, eyes crinkled against the cigarette smoke. Nancy opened the front door and stood there, flanked by two big-eyed kids.
1: "I came over to talk to you about that field you're irrigating on the other side of the highway," Lavarie said.
2: "Oh, yeah, what interest you got in that bean field?" Joe asked.
1: "Well, I figure it's bad for this town. Whatever stirs up unnecessary trouble is bad for all of us, ¿no?"
0: Joe shrugged, inhaled, exhaled, and replaced the cigarette bogey-like between his lips.
1: Well, I just came from a meeting we had over in Nick's store," Lavarie said. "We decided that since it's illegal to irrigate those west side fields, we ought to tell you to quit f***ing around over there."
0: Joe delicately flicked the head off a small sunflower with a crowbar.
2: "You know what? Maybe you better quit f***ing around over here."
0: Lavarie flushed but kept his cool.
1: "Are you or are you not going to stop irrigating that field?"
0: Joe smiled blandly.
2: The real question is, are you or are you not going to get off my property, Mr. Lavallier? He advanced a few steps, flexing the crowbar. Lavallier hastily backed up into his truck.
3: Well, what are you doing? Are you threatening me?
2: This is my property, Joe said, matter of fact.
3: Well, goddamn you.
2: Lavallier slid behind the wheel of his truck and started up.
3: I'll go over there myself and see that not another drop goes into that field.
2: Oh, yeah? Well, you do, and won't nobody show up for work at your place tomorrow, Mr. Lavallier. And your hay and your corrals might get burned by accident, too.
0: Lavallier fumed silently for a full 10 seconds before jamming the gear shift into reverse and bouncing backward out of the yard.
2: And? Bernabe Montoya politely inquired several minutes later.
0: Lavallier, pacing around the sheriff's living room, shook his head nervously.
3: What do you think, Bernie? Could he really get people to stop working at my place? Would he have the guts to burn my hay?
2: Sure. Maybe. Who knows?
3: I'd be up the creek without a paddle if that happened. This is more complicated than I thought. That little has got no respect, does he?
2: Nope.
0: Following an awkward pause, Lavallier said,
3: I think maybe I'll better back out of this, Bernie. I think maybe the best thing right now is I shouldn't get involved, you know?
2: Suit yourself, Mr. Lavallier.
3: It's just I didn't realize, I had no idea.
0: After Lavallier had slunk off, Bernabe slouched out to his pickup and steered onto the highway turning south. It made him uncomfortable to confront this thing. He had no idea how to deal with it. So, he decided to try and pass the buck. He drove to the tiny cinder block state police headquarters at Doña Luz. Bernabe smiled tiredly at Kuntz, the state cop.
3: I came down here because I got a problem.
0: Kuntz smiled. So what else is new?
3: Well, there's a guy up in my town, maybe you know him, Joe Mondragon. He's irrigating his old man's bean field on the western side of the highway.
0: Sounds to me like the ditch boss, the one you people call the Major Domo, ought to handle this kind of thing, Kuntz said. What could we do about it?
3: Well, maybe you don't understand.
0: Bernabe scratched behind one ear. It's not like he's just irrigating his little bean field. That field is symbolic. People are bitter over how they lost their land and their water rights. And this sort of act, small as it may seem, could touch off something bigger.
2: What do you want us to do?
3: I don't know. Frankly, I don't know what to do about it. It's not like you just go over and arrest him or fuck up the bean field or something. I mean, this is too close to everybody.
0: Kuntz frowned.
3: I'm not sure I understand, Bernie. Why don't you get in touch with Trucho down in the capital? This is his sector, isn't it?
0: Javier Trucho, the third highest-ranking cop in the state in charge of the entire northern sector, said,
2: Repeat the whole thing to me again, Bill, slowly.
3: It ain't much. Kuntz was suddenly nervous about the bean field. There's just this little guy, Joe Mondragon, who's cutting water into some deserted field. He isn't supposed to have water rights on the west side of the highway in that ghost town part of Milagro, that's all.
2: I think what I'll do is talk with the state engineer. Seems to me his office ought to handle it. I'll get back to you.
0: And when he got back, Trucho said,
2: Listen, Bill, this thing could be a little antsy. For the time being, we're going to steer clear of it. The state engineer's office will handle it, or at least try to. The key word here is tact, all right?
3: Okay.
0: Bill Kuntz was suddenly puzzled by the respect people seemed to be developing for Joe Mondragon and his puny beam

And in the last set, we started out with a colossal funky thang, I Don't Know If I Can Make It by Dawson Smith, featuring a saxophonist who sounds suspiciously like Maceo Parker to me. That little item was from an import CD from Charlie Records called Got to Get Your Own, Some Rare Grooves. Almost every cut on this compilation is an absolute standout, and it's comparatively rare, so if you like that sort of thing and you see the CD, grab it without delay. That was followed by a long excerpt, actually the beginning of the book, from the audiobook of the Milagro Beanfield War by John Nichols, read by Cheech Marin of the Dopen duo Cheech and Chong. It's worth the price of the tape just to hear Marin read the names of some of the characters: Bernabe Montoya, Eusebio Lavadie, Ruby Archuleta, and of course, Tranquilino Giantette. A really nice reading of a very good story, available on Newman Audiobooks as a two-cassette set. And we're shuffling off the stage over the tune Macho para Machito, performed by Steve Touré and friends from the CD Sanctified Shells. Touré, who, as far as I know, is the trombonist with the Saturday Night Live band and a couple of other bands too, performs with a number of other trombone players here, all of them doubling on conch shells as lead instruments. It's a really terrific CD. Well, that's it. Nicht, no more, over. As always, we'd like to thank our friends at Optic Nerve for their generosity and support, and we'd like to thank you for your time and attention. You have been listening to what amounts to an everyday phenomenon, a rough mix. Take care.

Good evening, everybody. How are you? I hope you're well. Am I coming through very well? Let me see if I can crank the gain up a little bit. Maybe this is better. Okay. I hope if that's too loud, let me know. I'm glad you're all here. This is, of course, The Laughing Clock, and we're broadcasting out of Delaware in the Mid-Atlantic. And just as a weather update, especially for those of you who are not here, we had some tornado watches Saturday night. That's the bad news. The good news is the rain came in and cleared all the smoke out of the air. For a while, anyway. So the air quality this morning was quite good, and now it's ticking back up into the moderately not so good. But hopefully the worst of it is over. But why am I saying that out loud? That jinxes things. Had a lovely afternoon today because of the good weather. This is DJP, and I were driving around running errands and had the drummer stream on all day. This may have been her first extended exposure to Primal Ice Cream and the Arbitrarium. She was actually taking pictures of the screen in the car so that she could look up some of the songs later. So that was fun. And then, of course, Steinsky. This particular mix was, I would say, not very rough. It was pretty polished. Really mixy, more so than others I've heard. I think my favorite thing about listening to these time capsules is when he says, oh, this is out of print, or this has just come back into print. Whenever he says this is out of print, I think to myself, yeah, I think that's come in and out of print in the interim. So that's fun. I also want to thank everybody. I want to thank everybody who, if my signal cuts out, I think we've fixed it. Again, why did I say that? That seems like a bad idea. I think we fixed some of the dropouts, but if there are dropouts, do let me know. Because it's hard for me to monitor that, although I'm going to try to do more of that when I'm off mic. And yeah, that's it. What you eating? What you cooking? What you going out for? How's the fam? We'd love to get updates. We're going to start things off, as per usual, with new music. In about 2 hours from now, at the top of the third hour, we will have another side of the Miles Davis compilation, double LP compilation from 1979, Circle in the Round, side B. And we just had the birthday of Philly Joe Jones, who also is marking his centennial. It's quite a year for the first great Miles Davis quintet, because Miles and Philly Joe and Coltrane are all marking their centennials this year. We're going to start things off with new music, and I thought I'd do something a little different today, which is start things off with a blindfold test. See what you think of this. Again, the point is not who can be the first to identify the music, or the artist, or the record label, but you could do all those things. The point of doing this is to really try to listen without preconception and see if you hear things differently. So here we go. This is brand new, I will say that. That is a clue.

So just to repeat, Miles Davis had his birthday in May, his centennial in May. Philly Joe Jones had it, I think, earlier this week. John Coltrane has it, I think, in September. So that's three centennials in one quintet, in one classic quintet. Salt, Peanuts. Began the set with a blindfold test. Judith Berkson, piano, vocals, accompanied by Trevor Dunn and Gerald Cleaver on ECM. So here's what I heard. I heard a bit of the compositional style of Annette Peacock, and maybe mixed in a little bit with Ron Carter's Doom from Miles Davis's ESP album. Some of the tracks on this album, which is called They, Thy, some of them have words. Some of them were composed in advance, and some of them have improvised lyrics as well as improvised music. Followed that with Charles Tolliver. This is one of the Mac Avenue reissues of the Strata East catalog. Actually, Mac Avenue, I think, issued this album. This was originally Paper Man. It was out under a bunch of titles. I have it as Paper Man. It's now called Right Now and Then. It was issued on Record Store Day without bonus tracks. The CD edition, excuse me, the digital editions have two takes of Neil Hefti's Repetition. This is 1968, so this is after Alfred Lion left Blue Note, but it's very much a Blue Note rhythm section, right? Herbie, Ron, and Joe Chambers. And it was recorded by Rudy Van Gelder, so I've often wondered if there was maybe some intention to release it on Blue Note originally. I am not sure. I'm sure there's a history of Strata East that should be written. Somebody should write that. The New England Jazz Collaborative is a big band. If I didn't make that clear on the Accu playlist, it is a big band. There are four or five composers on the album. This one, the composer is not in front of me. I don't remember which one it is. You can find it out with a little bit of research. Research? Research. Is there a difference? It's a real question, actually. Okay. Philly Joe Jones. It's his centennial. Let's hear some more. Alrighty then.

Philly Joe Jones, happy birthday, happy centennial. It's amazing your liver lasted as long as it did. We ended the set with 1960 album Philly Joe's Beat. Mike Downs? I don't know who that trumpet player is. Same initials as Miles Davis. Could it be? No, probably not. That was a Philly Joe Jones composition, Got to Take Another Chance. Began the set with a 1977 album led by Philly Joe Jones, Philly Mignon, I'm Sorry. I don't write these, I just read them. That was a Ron Carter composition, United Blues. Interesting front line here, Nat Adderley and Ira Sullivan. And a great rhythm section, George Cables, Ron Carter, Philly Joe Jones. And then another trio that's not bad, 1958, Bill Evans, Sam Jones, Philly Joe Jones. Everybody digs Bill Evans, except maybe Cole Porter, who may or may not have been happy with what was done to his composition. Okay, up next. So this is a ways away, but in mid-September, starting on the 14th of September, is this year's Festival of New Trumpet Music, or FONT, for short. And it'll be held in Manhattan, in Brooklyn, in Jersey City, and online. So everybody will have the chance to see at least some of it. And the award of excellence is going to Ahmed Abdullah this year. So let's hear some Ahmed Abdullah. Yeah, okay.

3 featuring Ahmed Abdullah, who is being awarded the Award of Excellence from FONT, also known as the Festival of New Trumpet Music. It's coming up in September, starting on the 14th, in various locations in and around the city of New York and the internet of New York. That last was the Solomonic Quintet with David S. Ware and Masuja on guitar. Fred Hopkins and Charles Moffett rounding out the quintet. Quite a band. That was on Silkheart, which I've been pleased to see is releasing virtually all of its back catalog on Bandcamp now. Began the set with another album, also recorded in 1987. Actually, just recorded. He was on a roll, Abdullah was. I think this album was recorded within weeks of that one in Dallas, as well as an album he did with Dennis Gonzalez for Silkheart. Liquid Magic was the earlier album. Ahmed Abdullah and Charles Brackeen running together a lot in this period. And throughout his public career, Ahmed Abdullah also a co-constituent with Billy Bang, and appears on his album The Fire Within, which I want to say is Black Saint, but might be Soul Note. Every time I think I can tell them apart, Jeff points out to me that my logic is flawed. There is no difference. Over the last couple weeks, I'm shifting gears now. Over the last couple weeks, I've been spotlighting Sonny Rollins as a composer. I still think the Freedom Suite is the pinnacle of his compositional achievements. Actually, I only just realized it might just be called Freedom Suite without the definite article. Suite.

Do I need to announce what that was? I don't think I need to announce what that was. That was the original trio of Sonny Rollins with Oscar Pettiford and Max Roach doing the last section of Freedom Suite. And then a deconstruction of it from 2002 by the classic David S. Ware quartet of Matthew Shipp, William Parker, and Guillermo E. Brown. Really, I didn't need to tell you that. Really, I just broke in so that there'd be a little bit of a break between the next set and this one. Coming up at the top of the hour, we'll hear side B of the Miles Davis twofer, Circle in the Round. But up next, another set of music from the great Polish label Not Two, which is still around and still releasing archival old releases and putting them up on Bandcamp. But as far as I was told, they are not recording new music anymore. One of the artists that has many albums on Not Two is Satoko Fuji. She has a lot of albums on a lot of labels, including her own. But all three albums featuring her quartet Ma Do, which succeeded the Satoko Fuji Quartet and then another quartet. It's another quartet. Their first album on Not Two featuring this lineup was called Heat Wave. That seems appropriate.

3 from the label Not 2. Based in Krakow. A label I have great affection for, obviously. That last was a group, Herb Robertson, passed away I think last year. An American, many of us know that name. The other two are not as well known. They often appear together as rhythm team, Steve Rust and Harvey Sorgan. I really like this album in particular. When I was re-listening to it, each track is very different from the one before. Some of them are in the groove, some of them are completely free, some of them are just noise. Really, really creative group. Rumble Seat is the album. Began with the debut album from Satoko Fujii's Ma Do Quartet. I should know, it shouldn't be too hard to figure out what Ma Do means. Those are probably Japanese words. I put a link in the on the playlist because Fujii released this in Japan on her own Libra label, and I'm really amused by the relationship between the Not 2 cover image and the Libra cover image for the same album. There's no way to get around. This is just a weird... So the Quarter Tone Trumpet album. The name of the album was Do I the In? And the name of the group, I'm going to try to pronounce the umlaut here, Music Conspiracy. Wait, I've made that into two separate words. Let me try it again. Music Conspiracy. That's better. Choose the Mud. I don't understand any of those things. So the twofer album that we're now featuring in Hour 3... kick off Hour 3 is Miles Davis's Circle in the Round, which was released in, I want to say, 1979. So fits my brief of 1970s twofers, gatefold LPs.